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0: The soundtrack of Australia's golden era, performed by the very legends who made it. The original members of Men at Work, Sherbet, Rose Tattoo, Stylist TMG, and John Paul Young's all-star band. 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

0: Monday, June the 8th, when she said she was meeting a relative in Winston Hills. Woman's car was found the following morning on Dodson Street, Winston Hills. Police established a strike force to investigate the woman's disappearance, arresting Popovic last Thursday, who was seated in a white Toyota Hilux in Bushland along Parnell Fire Trail at Tomerong. The North Narrow service station has been closed for 90 days as part of the crackdown on illicit tobacco products. The closure applies to all the service station's operations, including petrol sales, and will continue until Sunday, September the 6th. 294 short-term closure orders have been issued in New South Wales since November last year. And this Saturday, June the 20th, it's the Huskisson Beer and Barbecue Festival. Set on the stunning shores of White Sands Park, this vibrant one-day festival brings together a great selection of beers, smoky barbecue, and live entertainment, all set against the picturesque backdrop of Jervis Bay. Coming up, I'll take a look at the weather and what's happening on our waters for today.
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0: Taking a look at the weather for today, we're in for a sunny day with light winds becoming north to northwesterly 15 to 20 kilometres an hour in the middle of the day, then becoming light in the early afternoon, and we're expecting a top of 21 degrees today for tomorrow. Continuing partly cloudy, a little warmer in 23, and for the rest of the week, mostly sunny or partly cloudy, with temperatures in the low 20s.
3: Looking to throw a line in, take the boat out, or head to the beach? Here's 927's latest coastal waters report, including tides and surf.
0: On our waters for today, the winds are northerly 10 to 15 knots, reaching up to 20 knots south of Port Kembla in the late morning and afternoon. The seas are around a metre, increasing to 1.5 metres south of Port Kembla around midday. The swell is a southerly around a metre, and the weather, it's mostly sunny. The tides for Jervis Bay today, we had a low tide at 7 minutes to 4 this morning of 0.06 of a metre, a high this morning at 19 minutes past 9 of 1.19 metres, a low this afternoon at 18 minutes past 3 of 0.49 of a metre, and a high tonight at 9 o'clock of 1.88 metres. And if you're looking for a surf today, no major swell sources in the region, but would see that little bump of longer range southerly swell build a touch further, should mix well with the east nor easterly swell in the water and produce some of the best conditions we've seen in a while. Wherever you find yourself, do have a good one.
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5: Hello and welcome to Lost in Science. In honour of our home station 3CR having their 50th birthday, we decided to go way, way back in time to the archives of the archives and bring you a show from all the way back in November 2010. So let's catch up with Mariana, L and Penny, former presenters of Lost in Science, and hear what they had to say about some science to do with the warmer months of the year, which might warm you up a little bit today.

0: be exploring a few things we usually associate with the warmer months of the year. We're talking tomatoes, daydreams, and laughter.
1: You like potato and I like potato. You like tomato and I like tomato. Potato, potato, tomato, tomato. Let's call the whole thing off.
0: Well, you can call a tomato, but whatever you do, don't tell Penny you think it's a fruit. So what is it, a fruit or a vegetable? Stay tuned to Lost in Science this week and hear the answer to a question that never fails to get pulses racing.
2: All right, well, Maz, I've got a great big bee in my bonnet this week, which I know is nothing unusual, but I got this one from reading a cookbook.
3: Why?
2: Well, I was reading a book and it was all about food and ingredients and stuff, and it was really interesting. I was enjoying it. It was beautifully illustrated. And then I saw, and this is like my pet peeve, they smugly listed tomatoes under fruit. And this absolutely drives me insane.
3: Is it not a fruit?
2: Well, that's the thing. I mean, that's what I'm guessing our listeners are probably thinking too. Like, what are you on about, Pen? Tomatoes are fruit. Duh. So please hear me out. So this tomato is a fruit obsession thing is a bit of a thing of mine, and I'm on a crusade to educate and change the world. There's nothing wrong with using like scientific knowledge to win friends and influence people, but you've got to be correct. And the cookbook I was reading did not redeem itself because I turned to the vegetable section and it was full of fruits. Every second vegetable they listed was a fruit. So why was the tomato not there? And lo and behold, in the fruit section, there was rhubarb. Rhubarb is not a fruit. What was it doing in the fruit section? What was the tomato doing in the fruit section? What really, really annoys me is that someone did this and did not even use their brain. So whoever wrote or edited the book has obviously heard that tomatoes are fruit, as most of us have and yes, as most of us know. They've looked it up, they've confirmed it, and they've listed them in the book that way with a pretentious little note saying that, you know, well, you know, you might think it's a vegetable, but actually it's a fruit.
3: But with no explanation either.
2: Yeah, well, they didn't do their research properly, because if they had, they would have found that, as is often the case, there's a difference between the scientific use of a word and the way it's used in everyday, and this is the case with fruit. Fruit has a special, specific botanical meaning, and it doesn't share that in a culinary sense. And I suppose the tomato thing probably started because it was just an example of this, like what a fruit is in a botanical sense versus what it is in everyday conversation. And botanically, a fruit is a particular part of a plant with a particular function. So it's like a stem or a leaf or a root or a fruit. And fruits are the enlarged ovaries of plants. So remembering that flowers are the reproductive organs of plants. So when a flower is pollinated and fertilized, the ovary swells up and it can turn into a fruit around the seeds. So that is what a fruit is. Fruits are really attractive to mammals and other animals. You know, we like to eat them and play an important role in distributing their seeds. So there's lots and lots of weird and strange fruits. But as a rule of thumb, if it's fleshy, if it's got seeds inside it, the thing is a fruit, botanically speaking, whether it's sweet or savoury. So yes, by that definition, a tomato is definitely a fruit, but so is a bloody pumpkin and a cucumber and a zucchini, capsicum, chili, squash, beans, peas. They're all fruit.
3: In the botanical sense.
2: So if you're going to single out tomato and say, well, it's a fruit, it should go in the fruit section because I know tomatoes are fruits. Then you have to put pumpkins and beans and squashes and cucumbers and zucchinis in the fruit section as well, which makes a mockery of vegetable.
3: Rhubarb. Back to rhubarb.
2: Rhubarb is a stem.
3: It is a stem, isn't it?
2: But we eat it as a fruit. And this is a culinary fruit. Yeah, you see? Even things like wheat, grains, are technically fruit. Even though the fruit is so small that what we're eating is the seeds. So to say, well, fruit is the opposite to vegetable, if tomato is a fruit, then it can't be a vegetable, is just beep.
3: Yeah, so maybe the whole thing is that we've got to kind of figure out, well, what is the culinary definitions of those two?
2: Well, I reckon a vegetable, botanically, there's no such thing as a vegetable. Like, there is, it's just something that's eaten. And in culinary terms, a vegetable is a bit of a plant that we eat as a savoury, and fruit is something that we eat as sweet. So if we think about the parts of the plants, vegetables tend to be a wide variety of things. So we can have leaves like lettuce, cabbage or Brussels sprouts, stems like celery or asparagus. We eat roots like things like carrots and so on. And yes, they can be fruits. So pumpkin, cucumber, capsicum, all eggplants, everything I said before, they're all fruit. Vegetables that are fruit. Culinary vegetables that are botanical fruit. And to single out tomatoes is just to spread misinformation throughout the universe, because tomatoes are definitely vegetables that are fruit.
3: That's the word of Penny.
2: Yeah, well.
3: And I'm wondering actually when this whole idea to revise what a tomato is, when that actually came about. Was there some sort of contention about you use tomatoes for? Was there some kind of like little uproar in the culinary world?
2: I'm sure it was just some science teacher going, well, you know, tomatoes are vegetables, but, you know, botanically they're actually fruit. And it probably got into a textbook or something and spread.
3: But I wonder, like, you know, for example, in culinary schools, it's people who go learn how to be chefs and cooks and all that kind of stuff. There's a huge investment in knowing, you know, in a lot of ways what the chemistry of food is and how food is grown and, you know, vegetables and all that kind of stuff. You'd think that would all be covered in those courses.
2: Well, I'm sure that
3: too. People
2: who are professional cooks know that, you know, pumpkins are fruit, but there's no reason to refer to them as fruit. It's not helpful.
3: I know.
2: Like, they're not used as fruit. Like, if I were a cook and I served you a fruit salad with tomato, pumpkin and zucchini in it, you'd think I was on crack. But it is fruit, and it would be a fruit salad. So, yeah.
3: In the botanical sense.
2: In the botanical sense, which those freaking tomato is a fruit people.
3: Really need to stop it.
2: They need to stop it. They need to learn about what the difference between fruit and vegetable is. And that's my rant. And spread the word, people.
4: What are you onto? Anything of interest to the scientific community?
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6: 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What do I know?
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8: Penny and Mariana, I have a couple of questions for you. Have you ever found your mind drifting away from the task at hand?
2: Sorry, what was that?
8: And have you ever been accused of not paying attention?
2: Frequently.
8: Well, like most people, your mind has a tendency to wander, and this is usually associated with negative behaviour such as laziness and rudeness. However, research published by a team from the University of British Columbia, led by Kalina Kristoff, suggests that the brain is more active than previously thought when the mind wanders, or when we daydream. The research team wanted to look at the changes in brain activity as our minds shift to the daydream state. They did this by setting test subjects a simple routine task that the subjects would learn to perform automatically and which in turn allowed their mind to wander. They then used magnetic resonance imaging, or MRI, which measures and maps changes in your own magnetic field induced by the body's own electrical impulses, to look at how brain activity changed as the test subjects' minds wandered. Now, just to explain quickly, where someone performs an external task, they make a conscious decision to engage in the task and to achieve a tangible goal. By contrast, mind wander occurs without conscious intent, and often without us even being aware of it occurring. But goals can still be considered and reflected upon during periods of mind wander. Now, previous studies suggested that specific parts of the brain, termed the executive network, were responsible for performing external tasks, and that separate regions of the brain, the default network, were responsible during mind wander. These older studies proposed that the brain usually resides in a daydream state, working off the default network, but that as it engages in performing an external task, brain activity is diverted to the executive network. So in view of this, it was thought that these cognitive networks were coupled and operated on an either-or basis. So as the need to perform an external task arises, the ability for the brain to daydream attenuates and vice versa. However, the recent research from the University of British Columbia found that the brain's executive network, the part of the brain that is associated with performing external tasks, also becomes activated as we daydream. Now, this study suggests that it's not so much that we switch off when we daydream, but rather that we divert our attention from achieving immediate goals associated with our external environment, such as crossing a busy street, to achieving more personal and internal goals, such as planning or thinking about an upcoming weekend. The fact that daydreaming and performing an external task both operate on the same cognitive networks involved in problem solving suggests that mind wander is actually associated with solving much larger and complicated problems. It has even been suggested that eureka moments are evidence of mind wander relating to this complex problem solving. Now, while this study adds to understanding mental processes, scientific exploration of the brain's processes and functions is still in its early stages and not fully understood. However, with MRI scanning becoming more widely available and cheaper to use, it's likely that this area of science will continue to uncover more of the secrets of our brains. Now, I should also add that other studies have suggested that mind wander has other important roles. Some suggest that it actually helps maintain a level of arousal, thereby facilitating performance on mundane tasks. There is also a suggestion that mind wander, in which the past, present and future are considered, provides kind of mental cohesiveness, allowing the brain to reflect and reorganise experiences and thoughts. It has also been proposed that mind wander occurs for no cognitive purpose, but rather as a byproduct of the brain's need to divert attention and manage concurrent tasks. That is, the mind wanders, simply because it can. I guess mind wander really could play a role or be associated with all of these things and perhaps even be involved in processes that have not yet been considered. But based on these recent findings, remember that when you're next accused of not paying attention, you can be safe in the knowledge that you're actually performing very complicated problem solving and even may be on your way to your own eureka moment.
3: I'm just thinking about this idea of when you're performing what you term these executive functions, such as when you're driving a car. You've got these things that you're doing, but you know it so well, the pathways are so well established in your brain that you have the opportunity to wander off and start thinking about what you're going to have for dinner, the fight you had with someone. And then you have a moment where you go, well, I don't even know how I got here, because you haven't been consciously engaging with your journey. Is that considered like a bit of a mind wandering?
8: Well, the reason that they initially thought that these processes worked on an either-or basis, that external tasks only operated when mind wandering didn't work, was exactly for those kind of reasons. When you're doing something like driving a car, it does require some external decision-making to occur. However, because it's a fairly automated process, it gives you that chance to start slipping into mind wandering, and they associated mind wandering with loss of attentiveness and, I guess, an increase in kind of making mistakes. So
3: I suppose there are degrees of it then.
8: So they're looking at that switch, and the reason they thought that there was an actual switch in the parts of the brain that were operating was because there did seem to be this issue with mind wandering starting and you losing the ability to actually perform an external task. However, if it's the same parts of the brain performing both functions, then they need to rethink how that operates and whether they are kind of mutually exclusive functions and processes.
3: Because there is this tendency, I suppose, when you're studying the brain to think in this either-or fashion, trying to segment certain functions into different regions of the brain. So in this case, if you've got these sorts of things happening in the same part of the brain, you obviously have to go, well, what's going on here? Can these things kind of coexist together at the same time? Which obviously poses a lot of challenges in terms of how you study that.
8: And there's also a lot of difficulty because of variation within a population. Like, some people have a greater propensity to daydream, other people do not. They're also looking at this kind of research in terms of cognitive function in people with autism or Alzheimer's, where their ability to daydream is away from what is considered the normal. And looking again at what kind of role daydreaming has in organising your brain and preparing you for normal cognitive function.
0: I guess what I found interesting was something different. And while I don't have any stats to back this up, it seems that a lot of the daydreams that we do are often about things like the weekend or what we're going to eat and about our social needs. And as primates, I mean, one thing that I'd like to talk about in a later program is how our social sort of interactions have driven the evolution of our brain. And it just seems not surprising that if it does have this problem-solving function, that we would spend a lot of time problem solving, thinking about the way we relate to other people in our social network, because that's something that is important for all primates. It would be interesting to see if other animals or other primates that are related to us, like chimps, daydream.
8: Well, it'll be interesting to see where this kind of research goes, because, I mean, as I said, it is in its really early stages because they haven't been really able to quantify brain activity until quite recently, until MRI could be used easily. They're starting off with humans because you can get human feedback on how they're actually feeling. But, you know, they could move on to other animals, and especially our closer relations that do have similar social constructs to us.
3: I'm just trying to think of other things that could be contributing to this idea of daydreaming. I know for me personally, it's tiredness tends to assist me off into that journey, into the daydream land. I was also thinking about, see, there I went.
8: I mean, they're just so unsure of how this all fits together in our brain. I mean, there was some research done early this year, or a paper published earlier this year, about how doodling can help memory. And my work, I was once told off because I was doodling during a meeting and it was considered to be rude, but it's just a way of, for me, associating a physical activity with an audible memory.
3: Also the fact that whilst you're doing something in the now, you are also navigating past, present and future as well. I think that's really an interesting feature of our brains.
8: Well, I think that the eureka moment thing is really fascinating because it is when you're in the shower contemplating your navel, that's often where you come up with your good idea for the day. It's just that space to resolve large issues.
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3: Now, we all know that laughter is something we all like to engage in, and what better than a huge, good old belly laugh? But is laughter solely a human trait? Theorists have long thought there to be a similarity between human laughter and that of the vocalisations in other modern-day great apes, such as orangutans, gorillas and chimpanzees, when they're playing. In fact, the ability for apes to vocalise when they're tickled, for example, was known back in the day of Charles Darwin.
2: Back in the day, Charlie D.
3: The observation of shared acoustic characteristics has been the basis for the argument that laughter is one of those human traits to have origins in our primate ancestry, with laughter being something deeply rooted in our biology, in our genetics. One example that's often used to support this is the ability of deaf children to laugh. So the idea is that laughter is not a trait that has simply evolved independently in each of the primate species, but one that had roots in an early ancestor. But as we know in science, it's not simply enough to make an observation, throw out a theory, and leave it at that. Observations need to be tested, otherwise a simple observation such as this could be easily dismissed as us humans anthropomorphizing animals. That is, attributing human traits to animals as a way of explaining what's going on. So to test the hypothesis that humans and apes evolved laughter from a common ancestor, Marina Davila Ross from the Centre for the Study of Emotion at the University of Portsmouth, along with researchers from the University of Veterinary Medicine in Hanover and the Georgia State University, conducted a study that quantified the acoustic differences and similarities in the laughter in humans and apes, or the vocalisations in apes. Their results were published in the June edition of Current Biology in an article titled Reconstructing the Evolution of Laughter in Great Apes and Humans. How they tested this was by recording and then analysing the acoustic characteristics in vocalisations from infant and juvenile orangutans, gorillas, chimpanzees and bonobos, as well as human infants when they were tickled in the armpits or on the palms of the hands or feet. Tickling was used as the means of evoking these vocalisations because tickled-induced vocalisations are similar to those made when they're playing. Now, this would have been, in my opinion, heaps and heaps of fun because what they got to do is they got to tickle 3 human babies and 21 infant and juvenile orangutans, gorillas, chimps, aww, and bonobos. And, like, seriously, the images that I found on the internet were these adorable pictures of orangutans, like, in the middle of laughter with their big teeth and their gorgeous faces. And you just thought, my God, that is the job to have. And what they ended up with, though, was, like, a huge amount of data. They ended up with about 800 recordings that they had to then analyse, which would not have been the fun part. What they did was they analysed that recorded laughter based on different characteristics such as tone, pitch, the direction of airflow, the call durations, calls per series, and vibration regimes per call. And they came up with a way of coding these differences by allocating a number to each feature. One of the things they found, and they expected to find this, was that human laughter is the most different from the other great apes studied. Human laughter involves regular vibrations of the vocal cords, which means that the vocal folds are moving in a very regular and synchronized way. The sounds produced in humans are also dominantly delivered or heard when we exhale, whereas the apes studied showed a panting or inhale-exhaling breathing cycle associated with their vocalizations. And I did try and find some audio to include. And then I thought, no, I couldn't find any. And I thought, maybe I'd do some imitations. And I thought, no, we'll leave it at that.
8: I think imitations are a really good idea to help listeners understand.
3: Well, we do a lot of human laughter, so that's all right. We've got that down pat, but I'm not even going to try to do the ape vocalizations. The ability to maintain regular vocal vibrations on the exhale requires superior breath control. And that's a feature that's been up till now thought to be entirely human. But researchers discovered in this study that both orangutans and the gorillas were able to extend their exhalation 3 to 4 times longer than their normal breath, which suggested that they were able to exert some control over their breathing during this process. And they also found that both bonobos and chimpanzees, during their laughter, displayed vibrations in their vocal cords. Based on the acoustic data alone, it appears that the apes studied had certain key features that make up human laughter. And to researchers, it was beginning to appear that these traits may evolve from an early ancestor. That's all good and well, but what does this really tell us about how laughter may have evolved? Well, to answer this question, the researchers took all that coded data and programmed it into a phylogenetic tree. What a phylogenetic tree is, and you've probably seen this in your old textbooks, is a way of representing how closely related a number of different species are based on traits. It's basically a great graphic representation to show the evolutionary relationship amongst various species that are thought to have a common ancestor. So think of it like a family tree, but in the case of evolution, we are looking at species, not individuals, and the common ancestors would have died out a long time ago. So in this case, the phylogenetic tree that the researchers came up with based on acoustic differences and all that showed an evolutionary relationship amongst humans and great apes based on these vocalizations when tickled. The tree showed that based on laughter alone, human laughter shared a greater similarity with chimpanzees and bonobos than gorillas and orangutans. For anyone out there who is familiar with the primate phylogenetic tree, aka Penny, they will know this is a very interesting find because when this phylogenetic tree is compared against well-established trees based on comparative genetics, the acoustic data matches with that genetic data. That is, that the pattern of changes in primate vocalizations match with the evolutionary splits in the human and ape family tree that we know today based on genetic variation. And this indicates that there's a common ancestor to all the great apes and that this trait would have evolved over time through adaptations to the form of laughter and vocalizations that we see today in us and modern primates. The data shows that laughter has been evolving in great apes for 10 to 16 million years and that the exaggerated human laughter continued to adapt and evolve after separation from our common ancestor with bonobos and chimps at about 4.5 to 6 million years ago. Researchers think from the data that they've uncovered that the primordial, the early laughter of our common ancestor would have included a smaller number of uniform noises or calls with fewer changes in the vibrations and would have showed a combination of alternating airflow, so that's panting, and maybe a bit of consistent exhalation. The question that's left unanswered in this study, and I believe that the researchers will be tackling this at some stage, is why these particular acoustic properties emerged and what functions they would have served to become like a pervasive and component of, say, human social communication. This study says nothing about whether, for example, it was selected for directly or whether it was a byproduct of something else that was selected, but evolutionary psychologists are working on why evolution may have promoted laughter.
8: It's interesting that humans out of the primates have a very highly developed language and reliance on verbal communication, and that the laughter also seems to have evolved.
10: It's interesting because, I mean, it doesn't mean that because other primates laugh that they think something's funny. I mean, if it happens with tickling and play, it's almost like a kind of a signal of what's going on. So we've just kind of taken something that already existed and we've turned it into something else.
3: What I really liked about this study is that it went out there and it quantified, you know, these observations that had been made a long time ago, essentially. There was some grumbling that these results were no real surprise and it was considered to be a bit of a waste of time and money because it was something that, you know, theorists such as anthropologists, for example, had long suspected. My opinion is that for us scientists, we can't rely on observations or suspicions alone. We have to test and disprove before we can absolutely be certain of relationships. And I think it's great that there's this acoustic data correlates with the genetic data that we have.
8: I also think it's great that this data collection occurs and is available for other people to use as well. I think that gets forgotten when large studies occur and people kind of say, well, a lot of money is spent on that and it's only informed one paper or one area of research. But it is actually available for everybody usually to access via the people that have collected it, obviously, but doesn't end at the point that the paper is published. It's still in the system and is still used.
3: And that's it. And it catalyses a whole number of other questions that we can ask. But I heard the other day another science radio person talking about how for scientists, theories are something that we hold on our fingertips, ready to be blown away by the smallest waft of fact. And I like this because this is what it's all about. I like the fact that really at the end of the day, we're really just subject to the facts.

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0: 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Hello, I'm Wes Jack.
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0: 95 RPM, Australia's greatest hits, still sounding fresh, just like your requests. They're sounding fresh too. Let us know what you'd like to hear on 1-800-045-RPM. That's 1-800-045-776. Neville called in a few minutes ago for one of the most popular Aussie tunes of the 60s, the song that became the theme for a famous movie. So Neville, what did you want to hear?
1: So I was wondering if I could hear the Wonderful Seekers singing their famous hit, Georgie Girl.
0: And what's your connection with it?
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0: Mozart RPM, where every song is a classic, including that one, The Seekers' Georgia Girl. This week, a special show honouring our Aussies. 2 hours of some of the greatest music this country has ever produced. Everything from pub rock classics to global chart toppers, like that one. This hour, Ward has a fun quiz that will test your knowledge of a Scottish-born singer who arrived in Australia at age 11 on Australia Day in 1962. A few years later, he formed a band with his schoolmates called Elmtree, and later on became a global hitmaker. And Newman has an insightful look at the major musical events from the year Gough Whitlam defeated the Liberal Country Coalition. The new government abolished conscription and released draft dodgers. What year was that? Do you remember? Find out when we play one of the biggest tunes from that year next on The History of Pop, right here on 45 RPM.
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3: Paul Simon had his first solo success with Mother and Child Reunion, his first hit without Art Garfunkel. A song about another mum became the debut hit for Dr. Hook. Then known as Dr. Hook and the Medicine Show, they charted with Sylvia's Mother. Another newcomer was David Bowie, who had his first Australian hit with Starman. Although his popularity in England began much earlier with the 1969 single Space Oddity, which was re-released in Australia the following year, Bowie was a part of the new wave of UK glam rock artists. Others to feature prominently in 1972 included Gary Glitter, Slade and T-Rex. US singer Melanie had her only Australian number one hit with Brand New Key. The debut hit came in 1970 with Lay Down, inspired by America's Woodstock Rock Festival. And in 1972, one of Australia's most successful rock festivals took place in Sunbury, Victoria. The stars were Billy Thorpe and the Aztecs. It had been 7 years since Billy Thorpe had experienced a major hit, but now Billy was back. But this time with much longer hair, an electric guitar, a wall of Marshall amps, and a new outfit of Aztecs. The group's popularity was boosted by their two-hour set at the Sunbury Pop Festival. They had a big hit with the album Aztecs Live at Sunbury and had one of the year's biggest selling local singles with Most People I Know Think That I'm Crazy.
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0: 45 RPM, celebrating the music that shaped us. Russell Morris, The Real Thing. This week we're celebrating the unique stories, iconic voices, and the unmistakable spirit that conquered this country, and in some cases, the world. And speaking of artists who did exactly that, our quizmaster is standing by, ready to test your knowledge about a Scottish-born singer who arrived in Australia at age 11 on Australia Day 1962. A few years later, he formed a band with his schoolmates called Elmtree. And not long after that, he was having hit records all around the world. Ward and the Quiz, next on 45 RPM.
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3: This week on 45 RPM, we're spinning back to the 70s to celebrate one of Australia's great hitmakers, John Paul Young. King of Pop in 1978, chart topper across Australia, South Africa, Britain and the US, JPY didn't just soundtrack a decade, he defined it. Lynn from Ballarat has sent in this week's questions and she says, hearing John on the radio takes me straight back to Saturday night dances, mirror balls and flared trousers wide enough to camp under. Well, we love your sense of humour there, Lynn. So let's drop the needle and begin. Question 1. Which legendary songwriting and producing duo created many of John Paul Young's biggest hits? Question 2. Two Australian soap operas regularly used John's signature song for weddings, celebrations and beachside moments. Name the shows and name the song. And question 3. John Paul Young appeared in several major musical theatre productions. Name three of them. Maestro, play the thinking music.

And now the answers. Question 1. Which legendary songwriting and producing duo created many of John Paul Young's biggest hits? Answer: Harry Vanda and George Young, the powerhouse behind so many of Australian classics.

2002. Two Australian soap operas regularly used John's signature song for weddings, celebrations and beachside moments. Name the shows and name the song. The answer, Neighbours and Home and Away. And the song was Love is in the Air.

And question three. John Paul Young appeared in several major musical theatre productions. Name three of them. The answer, any three of the following are correct. First, he performed in Harry M. Miller's original Australian production of Jesus Christ Superstar. Second, he played multiple roles in Shout, the Johnny O'Keefe story. Third, he was a featured performer in Leader of the Pack, the Ellie Greenwich story. And he appeared in the cameo role as a rock and roll singer in the Australian touring production, Grease.

So how did you go? If you got one right, you're already dancing under the disco lights. If you got two, you're heading straight for the countdown studio. And if you nailed all three, I salute you, because when it comes to Aussie pop, your knowledge is definitely standing in the rain above the crowd. If you'd like to send in questions for a future edition of 45 RPM, email us at request@45rpmradio.com. Thanks for playing along. I'm Ward Lake, and this has been 45 RPM, where the records spin, the memories return, and every song has a story. 45 RPM.

0: 45 RPM, music that never fades, only gets better. Air Supply, all out of love, but not out of hits. That was the number one tune in Argentina and the US, top five in Canada, France and Iceland, and number nine right here at home. This week, we're exploring the collective soundtrack of our lives, a celebration of songs, the stories and the memories that shaped us. And every track is a masterpiece, guaranteed to spark a moment, a smile, or a sing-along, which I'm sure you just did. Next hour, our Aussie Legends host, Renee Geyer, returns with a special guest, an absolute legend in their own right, someone who knows exactly what it was like living through the 70s. And in Lost 45s, Cam has a song that later became a huge hit for Smokey, but actually started life as a single from a Brisbane pop band who were bigger in the UK than they ever were here. Aussie Legends and Lost 45s next hour on 45 RPM.
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0: 45 RPM, the beat goes on and so do the memories. Real Life, Send Me an Angel. That's the original version. A huge international hit. Number one in New Zealand, number two in Switzerland, and 29 in the US. And a few years later, a British producer remixed it for the club scene. And it climbed even higher in America, peaking at 26. So what Aussie songs would you like to hear this week? Let us know on 1-800-045-RPM. That's 1-800-045-776. Jared's on the line. What is the song that you're after?
1: Mate, I was wondering if you could play a song, Age of Reason by John Farnham.
0: And what's your connection with that?
1: It's the piano solo in the middle of the song.
0: Yeah?
1: That is what does it for me. It's just beautiful. And David Hirschfelder, what a musician and what a pianist. I actually bumped into him at an event a few years ago and managed to chew his ear off about that piano solo for quite a while. I'm sure he was very bored. 45 RPM.

0: 45 RPM, reliving the crackle and pop of vinyl's golden era. John Farnham, Age of Reason. And if you've just joined us, welcome to 45 RPM. This week we're showcasing the local legends and storytellers that helped shape the unique sound of our music community through the 60s, 70s and 80s. In Lost 45s, we'll spin a song that later became a huge hit for Smokey, but actually started life as a single from a Brisbane pop group who were better known in the UK than they ever were here at home. And our Aussie Legends host, Renee Geyer, returns with a special guest, an absolute icon from a well-known band who knew exactly what it was like living through the 70s. That's next on 45 RPM.
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2: It was the mid-70s and a particularly good time for tackling taboos. Gough Whitlam, Auntie Jack, Blue Poles, and the cast of the Rocky Horror Show all confronted convention. In the pop world, Skyhooks put rock and roll on the front pages. Radio banned several songs from their debut album, yet crowds screamed for more. Somehow the band cut through in a spectacular way and gave Australian music the confidence it needed to make it on its own terms. Guitarist Bob Starkey remembers.
3: When we came along, it was at a time when Ross Wilson, he was starting to get to a loose end where he wanted to expand musically and he wanted to get into production. And he saw the band one night when we played with them at Melbourne Uni. And he's gone, ah, there's a band with some songs, you know, I can do something with this. And so he came on board, and then because he came on board, I think Michael Gudinski, who'd started, you know, recording Australian bands, but his company was going broke, and he was looking for a way forward. And you know, of course, everyone respected Ross Wilson. I mean, he was just huge on the scene, and so that was the glue for us. That got us onto the Mushroom label, and then Wilson, he managed to sort of take the songs, you know, a little bit further and produce them. He was the one who made that album sound like it did. He took our raw energy. And he took our idiosyncratic sort of playing, because we sort of made the thing up. We weren't copying anyone. And he made something out of it. It's all energy moving in the right direction. Everything was kind of in sync. We weren't working against each other. We were working for each other. And when that happens, it can be quite powerful.

0: 45 RPM, the soundtrack to your best memories and the start of new ones. Richard Clapton, Deep Water. He tells us that's the only song he ever wrote without changing a single word later. Coming up, an earworm, an Aussie group recorded twice, once in the 70s and again 17 years later. And it hit the top 40 both times. Next, a classic tune by an Aussie act that later became a huge hit for Smokey. Lost 45s with Cam, coming up on 45 RPM.
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3: Ever look back at a massive global hit and realise the version you know wasn't the original? Well, today we're spinning a track that became a worldwide anthem for the British rock band Smokey in 1976. You know the one, the song about a guy who's been harbouring a 24-year crush on the girl next door. But 4 long years before Smokey stepped into the studio, this exact song was written for and recorded by an Australian trio called New World. Now, if you ask the average Aussie rock fan about New World, you might get a blank stare. But back in the early 70s, these Brisbane boys were absolute superstars in the UK. They packed up their bags, went over to London, and completely dominated the British TV talent show Opportunity Knocks. New World soon became the darlings of the UK pop charts, with a string of hits including Tom Tom Turnaround and Sister Jane. So why did they have to cross the ocean to find fame? Well, timing is everything. Back home in Australia, the music scene was changing. The era of the rugged, sweaty, loud pub rock band was beginning to explode. Audiences wanted the raw energy of Billy Thorpe, Buffalo and Blackfeather. New World, on the other hand, excelled at gorgeous, pristine, easy-listening vocal harmonies. It was a bit too polished for the local front bars of the time. But the UK and

European markets, they couldn't get enough of it. In 1972, legendary hitmakers Chin and Chapman handed New World a brand new tune. It was a top 40 hit here at home, but it slipped through the cracks globally until Smokey turned it into a global phenomenon. From the Lost 45's archive, this is New World with the original version of Living Next Door to Alice. I'm Cam for 45 RPM.

45 RPM, where every track is your time machine. Helen Reddy, Angie Baby. Thanks to Cam for today's Lost 45, Renee for Aussie Legends, Newman for the History of Pop, Ward for the Music Quiz, and Jared and Neville for your requests. 45 RPM emanates from the Pulse in Geelong and is heard nationally on stations right across the Community Radio Network. We'll be back next week with more of Australia's greatest hits from the 60s, 70s and 80s. And to take us out, this week's earworm. It's the song widely hailed as an enduring classic. The Australian DJ, the late Stan Rofe, once said the band behind it, the Master's Apprentices, are to Australia what the Rolling Stones are to England and the Doors are to America. Well, here is the original 1971 recording of Because I Love You from the Master's Apprentices. I'm Wiz J on behalf of the team. Thanks for sharing part of your day with us on 45 R.

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0: Full on and flat out. It's the 11th Husky Ute Muster. 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

0: legendary soundtrack of Australia's golden era, performed by the very legends who made it. The original members of Men at Work, Sherbet, Rose Tattoo, Stylist TMG, and John Paul Young's all-star band. 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

0: Bayan Basin Community Radio is located on the lands of the Wandjawondian people, speakers of the Dharawal and Dirga languages. We acknowledge the Wandjawondian people, traditional custodians of the area, and recognise a continuing connection to the land, sea, culture and community, and pay our respects to elders past, present and emerging.
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You're listening to the Dirt Music Radio Show, coming to you as it does every week from the studios of 2SER. Stuart Coops, my name. Thanks a bunch for joining me this week. And if you're sitting there listening, wondering,

Hey there. You're listening to the Dirt Music Radio Show, coming to you as it does every week from the studios of 2SER. Stuart Coops, my name. Thanks a bunch for joining me this

whatsoever to fad or to fashion. So it's another week, another Dirt Music, lots of music to get through. Some of it's old, some of it's new, some of it inevitably is in between. But as always, an emphasis on new music, and that includes the first two tunes we're going to listen to this week. Kurt Vile, who I'm a big fan of, just released a double concept album, Philadelphia's Been Good to Me. Yes, it's a whole collection of songs about Kurt Vile's relationship with Philadelphia. We're going to listen to one called You Don't Know, which has a nice nod to both Neil Young and Bruce Springsteen. Then after that, Willie Nelson on album number 873, although I am informed semi-reliably that it is his 79th solo album. Not sure if that's right, but, you know, he's made a lot of records. The album's called Dream Chaser. We're going to listen to the wonderful title track from that record. You are listening to Dirt Music.

Two fabulous songs to get us underway this week on Dirt Music. First up, Kurt Vile from his new concept album, Philadelphia's Been Good to Me, with, to give it its full title, which I didn't before, You Don't Know Cause It's My Life. And then after that, Willie Nelson with Dream Chaser from his brand new album. Now, I did a little bit of research. Since 1962, Willie Nelson's done 104 studio LPs. 78 of them have been solo albums, 26 collaborative studio albums, 14 live albums, 51 compilation albums, soundtracks, on and on and on. So kind of, if my maths is vaguely correct, this is album actually, you know, telling them all up together, album number 153. Does that make sense? No, it doesn't. I'm not sure. A lot of Willie Nelson records anyhow. All right, let's stop doing Willie Nelson mathematics and move on to an artist I listened to for the first time, even though her album came out last year, Joby Riccio. The album's called the song we're going to listen to is called Wildfire Season. The album is called Face the Feeling. She is from Nashville, and this song is fantastic. For those of you with sensitive ears, I will give you a language warning on this one.

A trio of fine tunes there on Dirt Music. Joby Riccio, R-I-C-C-I-O, with a song from her 2025 album, song called Wildfire Season, which I like very, very much. And I like her record, Face the Feeling, a lot as well. Then from Melbourne, something new from Brooke Russell and the Mean Reds, a song called Sylvia. And in Melbourne again, alt folk singer Madeline Lehman with Famously Fragile from her album called Ripen on the Vine. In Sydney, over recent weeks, we've had a lot of music centered around Vivid Alive. I saw so many shows. One that impressed me no end was national singer Matt Berninger, who you might have heard on Dirt Music in recent weeks, did a fabulous solo show just with two supporting musicians. And I walked out of the show loving it all, but with one song stuck in my mind. It was from his first solo album, Serpentine Prison, a song called One More Second. If you know it, you probably love it like I do. And if you've never heard it before and wondering what I'm talking about, this is that song. One More Second from Matt Berninger.

Hope very much that you're enjoying the tunes on Dirt Music this week. As usual, they come from all over the place, but hopefully it hangs together as a good listening experience for you. Stuart Coop with you, calling the shots. We listen to Matt Berninger first with One More Second, who, as I mentioned, was one of my highlights at the Vivid Music Festival held in Sydney recently. Someone I also dug seeing was Brian Jackson, who recorded so many fantastic albums with Gil Scott-Heron. He was in the country to do a celebration of his collaborations with Gil Scott-Heron. He also had with him a new triple album. Yep, triple album called Now More Than Ever, which includes lots of reworkings of tunes he did with the aforementioned Gil Scott-Heron. And we listened to one of the most famous ones, Lady Day and John Coltrane, recorded with Russian Patterson. And then after that, from Melbourne, they're terrific. They've got an EP coming soon called Junkyard. I'm talking about Fountain Lakes, who are Jack Tonks and Emma Heaney. Song from them, from that EP, called Cry Wolf. Now an Australian artist, another one who I like very much, from Queensland. His name is Jack Raymond, and this is a song from him called Prisoner.

Three more tunes there from Queensland. Jack Raymond, who I like very, very much, with a song from him called Prisoner. That's from a forthcoming album. Then a recommendation from regular Dirt Music listener Mark in Fremantle, Alex Amon, with a song called California Blues, which I like very, very much. And we followed that with Gold Coast duo Paper Daisies with their song Heartbreakin' Cowboy. It is time for me to say goodbye to those of you taking the syndicated show. I hope, as always, that you can join me next week for another Dirt Music, coming to you from the studios of 2SER and around Australia, thanks to the Community Radio Network. You can leave this portion of the show, finish it with a tune from the terrific, wonderful, inspired guitarist Marissa Anderson. The piece we're going to listen to is called Hammed, and it's from her brand new album called The Anthology of Un-American Folk Music. If you love Harry Smith's Anthology of American Folk Music, you'll realise that Marissa Anderson is having a little bit of a play on that. Have a listen to this tune, see what you think.

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1: We wake together, hang on to each other, to the sound of the morning storm. 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

0: music of John Paul Young and Stevie Wright is back. Presented and performed by the All-Star Band, the very musicians who powered their shows for nearly 50 years. 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
3: Thanks for joining me for another episode of Blues, Roots and Boots, a show that aims to bring you what is new and what is not so new from those who are known and not so known from Australia and the world in the fields of blues, roots and country music. 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

is the name of Aussie bluesman Sam Buckley's new album. Last week, I played the title track from the set, and this week, I thought I'd bring another of the tracks to the fore, opening this week with The Sun Is Shining. Given that up where I live, the weather has been miserable for 2 months, with just about all of May being wet. I know some parts of Australia have been in drought and would likely give their right arm to have the problem of too much rain. So apart from that little moan, I'll just say no more. What I will say, though, is that Sam Buckley epitomises the overnight sensation 10 to 20 years in the making. There's been a lot of work trying to find his sound and keeping body and soul together, doing various jobs while developing his performance skills. And that has all come to fruition in his debut solo album, Blue Ocean. They say that grey minds drink alike. That's witty, and it's also a lyric from country artist Amber Lawrence and her latest release, Wine Not. She's been writing and performing for 2 decades, earning herself 6 golden

guitars, and winning Female Artist of the Year in 2023 at the Australian Country Music Awards. I think it was about a year or so ago that I spoke with her as she navigated getting a little one to a dental appointment, doing some shopping, and doing her interview with me. And with all of that, she certainly seems as if she remains very down to earth. Here's Why Not from Amber Lawrence.

the EP recently released by Mookie. And from that EP, we just heard My Sweet Anxiety. He's a Dubai-born Indian who now resides in Melbourne and works as a full-time musician. He approaches his music with honesty and writes about a range of issues, including mental health, self-reflection, and vulnerability. She heads up her own band, The Rough and Tumble. She's a songwriter. She produces a radio program and is a mentor for up-and-coming musicians and conducting songwriting workshops as well. She also recently released with her band the track Greater Good. Here is Jen Myers in The Rough and Tumble and Greater Good.

I'd been away for a few weeks, and when I returned, waiting for me in my in-tray at the radio station was the album Stroke of Luck from Jesse Velasche and the Testaments. Velasche was doing quite well building a performance reputation in the years before COVID. Then COVID hit, but that was not the hit that knocked him over. It was a stroke, hence the play on words in his new album, Stroke of Luck. Velasche has been well regarded for his guitar abilities, and before his personal disaster, he not only played the Melbourne blues scene with a bevy of national blues icons, he was also the guitarist accompanying the legendary Aussie harp player Chris Wilson. The album Stroke of Luck is indeed a testament to grit and reflects the experience and professionalism that will likely see him emerge as another great Aussie blues artist on the international scene. We just heard I Choose You from Jesse Velasche and the Testaments. Two artists I very much enjoy watching and listening to are North Coasters Lisa Gents and Jules Parker. The two members of Hussey Hicks, who've been together now for 20 years, have just released a new single. I've had the pleasure of meeting and talking with them a couple of times, and a highlight was when they did a recording in the studio at Paradise FM. At the time, Swimming in Uncertainty came out. It really was a delight to hear them unplugged and harmonising beautifully. I've Got an Ache is their latest single release, and that's coming up next.

It's been a couple of years now since CJ Comerford and the Supertones first came to my notice. They released a few singles all leading up to the EP Mood in 2019, and then there was the excellent 2022 album release Sugar. They followed that up in 2024 with the album Naturally You, and the latest from this Melbourne-based six-piece is the track we just heard, Drifting Away. Essentially, my life is a disaster. Well, not mine, but it is the title of the track coming up from Ukulele Death Squad, an eight-piece genre-bending outfit from Adelaide. And yes, there are ukuleles in the band, along with a flugelhorn, clarinet, trombone, mandolin, vocals and percussion. Through July-August of this year, they're touring through Germany and the UK on the back of sold-out Australian capital city dates. From their bio descriptions, they clearly are about fun and not taking themselves seriously, although that doesn't mean they don't take their music seriously, as their next track, Essentially My Life is a Disaster, indicates.

Singer-songwriter, composer Cassandra Oscar has been enamoured of jazz since she was young and started writing her own songs at a very early age. Maybe I Do, which we just heard from Cassandra Oscar, is her latest and the first release from her soon-to-be-released debut jazz album, Stop Motion. Our next artist released his debut album in 1992. It contained two hit singles, one of which earned him Song of the Year and also went platinum in terms of sales. He's not only a fine singer and songwriter, he's also a multi-instrumentalist and producer. These days he lives in Nashville, but was born and bred in the southeast Queensland town of Beaudesert. I'm referring to Rick Price, who's soon to release his country and rhythm and blues influenced album, Hometown. And coming up, it's the title track from that album, Hometown, from Rick Price.

0: Soulful, bluesy, powerhouse vocals, excellent songwriting. These are the foundations of the McNamara Project from Andrea Marr and John McNamara, who created this project in 2019 and have since earned themselves local and international acclaim with 3 number one blues albums in Australia and chart success in the US as well. Invisible is the latest release from the McNamara Project. And that all leads us into the final track for this program, and it's the new one from North Coast duo Sons of Atticus with Matt Joyce and Dylan Wright. They've been doing well for a duo who described themselves as a couple of buddies trying to make country music. They have a golden guitar and a number of successful singles to their credit. Their latest is Made of Dust. Thank you for tuning in to Blues Roots and Boots, and until next time, don't forget to make a great
1: I'm made of dust. Than a restless soul.

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0: 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Tekka's Rock and Blues Show is the program playing the newest rock for you, the newest rock and blues, our acoustic segment every hour, plus some classic rock and got some great live tracks as well. A big shout out to each and every one of you boys and girls out there in rock and blues land, and we don't want to miss anyone if we can. A big shout out to all our volunteers across Australia, whatever part you're in, the SES, big department, great people. The emergency services are ones that I don't know about. You're part of it as well. Our hospital staff, that I'll be seeing soon, from top to bottom, the truckers, cabbies and everyone working night shift or you're working day shift, the police department, ambos and anyone I've missed. You're welcome. You're a great thing for our country, I can tell you. Tekka's proud to be part of this little program. We'll be in our 32nd year. I would have thought 32 minutes and I'd be done. Okay, didn't happen that way. Hey, and as recommended by the CBAA network, we're required to mention that this little program may have some occasional coarse language, but man, have I got some stuff. You say that every week. Kicked it off with the newie by the boys from Queensland, Sean Spooner and the guys. They are Sugarbag Blonde. The album is called 12 Days Cold, and that was the title track. Released on MGM, only got the single. We'll be looking forward to some of the rest of the album in the rest of the year, I reckon. Great stuff. Coming up in this first hour, another great track by our very own Mark Easton off the new year, Dark Horse. Bit of rock for you by the boy from the UK. Used to be a kickboxer, now he's a great rock and blues player, Chris Barris Band. A newie by the boy recorded at Rose's Lounge in Chicago, Stefan Hellesheim, recorded live. Another great track by Australia's own Sally King and the Repeat Offenders off the album Unfinished Business. Some great acoustic stuff for you as well. A bit of classic rock. If you're a Led Zepp fan, hang around. And if you're a bit of a Black Dog fan, stay. For sure, for sure. Yeah. A bit of instrumental break for you as well. Mr. Black and Blues off his new album, Heavy Medicine, our Jeff Healy tribute this week, recorded live at the legendary Horse Tavern in Toronto, 1993. Bit of archive rock by the boys from Ohio, Blackfoot. Got the new single by a lady that we haven't played for a long time, Alicia Louise. She's got a new album coming out, thanks to Foghorn Records, but we've got her new single called Love's Fuel. That's coming up in the first hour. I got a bit of love, the bit of Barflies for you, off the album Too Busy Looking Good from 1996. The young guy we played last week or the week before, I forget, Amani Burnham, originally from Ethiopia, now lives in Connecticut. What a player. He's coming up, bit of rock and roll. A new one, is it? No, Tech, it's 20-year-old, actually, or 18. A lady called Crystal Shawanda, love her work. I like the title of the track, My Roots Are Showing. Well, mine aren't. I got the ball patch where they used to be. Bit of Live Stuff by Joe Flip from Minneapolis. A bit more rock by the Warbirds from Oz and a ton more as well. You know the deal. Stay with me. Without you guys, we ain't got Jack. Great to have your company. Thanks to the Community Radio Network playing the best rock and blues. 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And hey, grab us on Facebook. That'd be brilliant as well. Tekka's Tracks, or one word lowercase, T-E-C-K-A-S, Tracks, and there we will be. Okay, let's get into it. The boy from Florida, 38 years of age. His name is Alex Loper. His brand new album is called Retro Revival, and here's a little song. here's a little song. Here I am. You're a Tech, love having your company. G'day, guys.
1: 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Tekka's Rock and Blues Show.

0: Yeah, the boy puts on a new sound of new age rock and blues, doesn't he? That's Australia's own Mark Easton off his brand new album called Dark Horse and a great thing called Gallows Pole. I like the way that it builds up. It's got that dark feel until it gets in. It's all about to hang someone. All with these Mongolian type instruments and stuff. It is a top album. I wasn't sure how it was going to affect me as a listener, but I listened to it once and then probably two or three times and got into it, and I hope you have as well. If you're interested in it, markeaston.net, you can grab it online. And Dark Horse is the name of the album, and that was Gallows Pole. Before that, good young track, a good rockin' little track by a young guy from Florida, Alex Loper, off his new retro revival, and Here I Am, I Am, released on Maramal Records. This is Tekka's Rock and Blues Show. It is time for a bit of rock. The boy from the UK used to be a bit of a kickboxer. Turned out to be a damn fine rock and bluesman. His name is Chris Barris and the band. This album goes back a couple of years off the album Death Valley Paradise, thanks to Mascot Records. And this is Rock and Roll.
1: You want to rock? Tekka's got that. You want blues? Tekka's got that too. Turn it up to 11. That's how we roll right here.

0: Yeah, good track.
1: Oh, hang on.
0: I was just checking up on that Chris Barris band, the song before that with Rock and Roll, the old Led Zepp song. And I thought, man, he can't have a voice that high. Because there's nothing on the album to say who the singer is. And I've just found a YouTube and there's a lady doing vocals on there. Aha. Good track, though. Funny thing, we've got some more Led Zepp real stuff coming up for you shortly. But that was Chris Barris' band with Rock and Roll off the album Death Valley Paradise from 22. It's actually off an album called Lucky from 2013. Wrong. And that great little thing there was by Stefan Hellersheim, recorded live at Rose's Lounge in Chicago, and Big Legged Woman, good stuff, released on Stella Blue. We featured last week the new album by a great Australian blues lady. I speak of Sally King and the Repeat Offenders. Their brand new album is called Unfinished Business. Check them out through Facebook. They are independent artists. Without your help, they find things difficult to put out great albums. So check it out and buy yourself a coffee. Check this one out, Sally King and the Repeat Offenders of Australia's Own. And this is Crazy About You.
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0: Good track, huh? I told you, from end to end. It's a great album. Check it out through their Facebook page. Sally King and the Repeat Offenders off their brand new Unfinished Business and Crazy About You. Hey, my friends, it is time for our Acoustic by Two and the Boy from Tennessee off the album Blue Highway, thanks to Peppercake Records. Mr. Mark Selby gets our Acoustic by Two underway with Black Diamond.
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0: Great Tin Top Slide album tracks for you today. That's a guy from Scotland. His name is Craig Hughes. The album is called Hard Times, independent release, and Left to Crawl. Good stuff. And before that, Mark Selby with Black Diamond. He's from Tennessee, off the album Blue Highway. From acoustic stuff, we go to some classic rock. Let's go back 56 years. I remember when this album came out. I just bought a stereo, a big flash one, and had two speakers, you know. But it wasn't, the stereo wasn't wide enough, and I thought, I know what I'll do. I'll take one of the speakers out. And I got a Apple box from the supermarket and put a speaker in it and stuck it in the other wall, at the other corner of the room with some cable. And the stereo effect blew this young fella away. Hasn't stopped since. Okay, from 1970, my friends, classic rock. This is Led Zeppelin off the album Led Zepp 4 album. And Black Dog, your tech.
1: Loud and proud. This is Rock and Roll.

Yeah, you know what I reckon? That song is probably one of the most intricate pieces of rock and roll history. I just think that is sensational. When it came out, I couldn't believe the feel of it, and then the harmony guitars as well. But of course, you got Bonham's drum solo, drum pattern. I could never do it with forearms and legs. Great song. Hope you dug it. That is our classic rock for this hour, my friends. Led Zepp from 1970. Jimmy Page, Robert Plant, the late John Bonham and Don Paul Jones, 1970. Can't believe it. It was one of the first LPs I bought next to Black Sabbath, I think. Paranoid. And that was when I first heard, I played it on, and I've been... He said, I've been something mad for years. I almost fell off me chair. Hey, time for our instrumental break, my friends, and a bit of a Duke Robillard way back for a little thing called Duke's Boogie. Put the kettle on. Hope you got something nice to eat. I haven't.

0: Yes, the good old 12-bar boogie. Isn't that a ripper? I hope you dug that. And if you didn't just feel like twerking a bit, there's something wrong with you. Only joking. That's our instrumental break, my friend. Time to put the kettle on or drag one of your faves out of the fridge, whatever. And that was Duke's Bounce off the album Duke's Blues from way back from 1994. Of course, he's got the new album out right now, 77 years of age, just been released, and it is called Blast Off. We've been playing a couple of tracks off it. The man's been around a long time. Great player. Okay, my friends, I guess it is about time for the first hour to finish. Hey, you're listening to Tekka's Rock and Blues Show on the Community Radio Network. If your local station is staying with us for the second hour, hey, I can promise you more of the same. But if they're leaving us now, hang on, it's not time. I'm thinking it's the final hour, which we have to cut a bit short. Only joking, let's get back into this stuff. Australia's own Mr. Black and Blues off his brand new album called Heavy Medicine, released on Breakneck Records. Check this out. This is Hot Sauce. You're a Tech.
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0: Oh, yeah, the man goes off like a frog on a sock. Isn't that a good track? That's Mr. Black and Blues off his brand new album called Heavy Medicine and Hot Sauce, released on Breakneck Records. Check the boy on Facebook, the album available. Again, another independent artist we must look after in our country. Hey, it is time for our tribute, and it is Jeff Healey's turn again this week, and this is recorded live at the legendary Horseshoe Tavern in Toronto in 1993. And this is a great track. Check this out, the late, great Jeff Healey. Baby's Looking Hot live.
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0: Another independent artist we must look after in our country. Hey, it is time for our tribute, and it is Jeff Healey's turn again this week, and this is recorded live at the legendary Horseshoe Tavern in Toronto in 1993. And this is a great track. Check this out, the late, great Jeff Healey. Baby's Looking Hot live.
1: This is Roger Costa from the...

0: Yeah, good track, live track by the late Jeff Healey Band, and My Baby's Looking Hot, recorded live at the legendary Horseshoe Tavern in Toronto. I think it may still well be there, but you know me, I'll check it out and find out. Released on eagle-rock.com records. Great stuff. My Baby's Looking Hot. Okay, it is time. We've got time for one more before half-time. Sounds like a footy match. Time. Bit of archive rock. The boys from Ohio. Speak of Ricky Medlock and the guys. They are Blackfoot archive rock. Off the album from 79 called Strikes. This is a good version of the old Free song from 1972. This is Wishing Well. Yeah.
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0: Yeah, what a great version of the classic Free song for you. That is our archive rock, Blackfoot from 1979 with Wish 'Em Well. Hey, you're listening to Techies Rock and Blues Show on the Community Radio Network. 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But finishing off this hour is the brand new single by Australia's own from Queensland, Alicia Louise. The album is out real soon. Haven't got it yet, but this gets our number one finished. Cruise into hour number two. This is Love's Fool. You're with Tech.
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0: 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And if you've just joined us from last week, it is so good to have you back, I can tell you. And, of course, if you've come back from the other side, you're more than welcome. Tekka loves having your stuff, having the stuff to play for you each and every week that most of the other stations don't do. Okay, we kicked it off with the brand new single by Australia's own Lucia Louise from Queensland. The new album is, I'm not quite sure what it's called, but thanks to Foghorn Records, we will get it really soon. And that's her single, Love's Fill. I'll tell you what, she's starting to make a lot of waves around the country over the last few years. Been to, back, I think she's back at Blues Broadbeach this year, quite a few festivals. She's down to Melbourne and done a lot of touring with some other guys and girls as well. Because I can't remember their name, I won't tell you. But that is, check the lady out, Lucia Louise on Facebook. Check the lady out, Love's Fool. Okay, coming up on hour number two, another great track by that young guy from, originally from Ethiopia, now from Connecticut, Amani Burnham. Bit of rock and roll by Jesse Garin from France. A bit of Crystal Shawanda. She's from nowhere near my place, don't know. Another great track by Susie Quattro off her brand new album called Freedom. I love it. I tell you, people, the older they get, they just sound better, both men and women. She's sounding better now. If you just go onto YouTube and just type in Susie Quattro concert and you'll see what she's like now. Amazing. Bass solos, all the new stuff as well. Great player and a big band, and she just gets the crowd wrapped around her little finger. Amazing stuff. So another great track coming up for you ladies shortly, so just sort of get ready, you know what I mean? And what else? A bit of live stuff by Joe Flip, recorded live in Minneapolis. Bit of Warbirds from Australia. Another McAvoy, Knowles and O'Neill off the MKO album, which is really a Rory Gallagher tribute band most of the time, but now they've been doing some new stuff as well. Some acoustic stuff and a ton more as well. Stay with me for the best part of 2 hours. You're with Tek. Okay, let's get into it. It is Oz Classic Rock and Booze. Booze? Probably that as well. Vic Holder and the guys from South Australia. This goes back to 1996. I think it was their last album. It was called Too Busy Looking Good. Love these dudes. Our Oz Classic Rock and Blues, The Barflies. Gotta get away. You're a Tek.
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0: That silence is brought to you by a guy sleeping.
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0: Yeah, man, we've got some top players around the world, haven't we? That's another one right there. A new one to the playlist. His name is Amani Burnham, originally from Ethiopia, now from Connecticut. Brand new album released on Blind Pig Records. First up, he's doing pretty well. The album's called Roots and Wings. Check the boy on Facebook on it, and a thing called I Wanna Know. Good track, I love it. Okay, my friends, it's time for a bit of rock and roll. And this is the boy from France. His name is Jesse Garon. The album is called Homage, and you'll know this little track by Eddie Cochran 100 years ago. And this guy's 66 years of age. Come on, everybody.
1: Rock and roll.

Gotta dig it, don't you? That is Crystal Shawanda from Canada, 42, off her album called Dawn of a New Dream. And my roots are showing, so are mine. But that's all that's left. The old Mr. Sheen, oh, Mr. Sheen. Good stuff. And before that, Jesse Garron with the old Eddie Cochran classic. That's what we used to rock to back in the 50s and 60s. Yeah. Slip into the bottle shop, get a 750 of VB. No, what was it back then? Abbott's, I think. Yeah. Who's telling ages now? Not me. Okay, next, it's time for some girl rock for you. And this is Susy Quatro's brand new EP called Freedom. We've been playing a few tracks, going to play them all in weeks to come. It's off her new album and it's released on Chrysalis Records, 75, 76 real soon. And she just rocks. She really does. This is for you, ladies. Drinks down, shoes off, don't spill nothing. And this is Susy Quatro, brand new. We're going down. You with tech.

0: Yeah, she's doing all right, isn't she? That's the UK zone, or Detroit zone. That is the new one by Susie Quattro, Going Down. It's originally a Freddie King song from 1971, but man, she rips into it. It's off her brand new album called Freedom. If you're a fan from back in the early 70s, you should be a fan back in 2026, because at her age, she just blows everybody away. Well worth going to see if you see her in concert. Well, she's been in our town a couple of times over the decades, but she's always on the go. I just looked at her Facebook page because I'm part of it. I'm a fan of hers. She said she's having this week off. Going to read the papers, go for a stroll. Can you imagine being Susie Quattro and go walking down the street to go and buy a paper? Yeah, like someone like me, they'd probably hit you with a truck. Okay, bit of live stuff for you. The boy from Minneapolis. This is Joe Flip, recorded live. Its album is titled Old Soul, and this is a track called Anna Lee Live.
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0: Now, you could have told me it was instrumental. See, I don't check every track, do I? Good instrumental, though. Nice little thing by Joe Flipp, and that's Anna Lee, an instrumental that I knew nothing about. Hey, guess what, my friends? It is time for our instrumental break, and the new one by Australia's own, the boys from Melbourne, Dan Dinner and Shorty, off the album Jeff's Shed, just been released. Gets our acoustic by two underway, and you don't care. With Tech.
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0: Good track. That is the boy from Germany, calls himself Bad Temper Joe, off his album called The Maddest of Them All, and another version of Poor Black Maddie, released on Time's Own Records. Good track. Before that, Australia's Own, off their newie, Dan Dinnan and Shorty, off the new album Jeff Shed. You can check it out through Facebook, and You Don't Care. Yes, we do. That's a couple of acoustic tracks for my friends. Now it's a bit of rock by the boys from Oz, off the album from 24 called Order from Chaos. Oz Rock, this is Warbirds. They are Anthony Nekic. I apologise, Anthony, if I've got it wrong, but I have enough trouble reading my own name. This is Warbirds, Oz Rock with The Sleeper.
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0: Yeah, that is UK's rock and blues at the best. That is Davey Knowles, Jerry McAvoy and Brendan O'Neill. The last two were originally with the late Rory Gallagher and what's his name? Davey Knowles took over. There's a two or three different guys who do. Mark Sherpenzeel is another one who does it. They really are a Rory tribute band, but they got a new one out. That's the new album, and it is called MKO, released on YN Records, and they're from the UK, and still got work to do. Check them out. That is MKO. We've got time for one more. A little quickie, if you like. This is the boys from Adelaide off the album Self-Titled from 2014. Classic rock for you, my friends. This is Bad Dreams with Dumb Ideas.
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it's your nature. And you're empty like the ocean. You're an idiot when

Yeah, you're just another dumb idea. That's the boys from Adelaide, Bad Dream, off their self-titled album. That's Dumb Ideas, released on Ivy League Records 12 years ago. And that, my friends, is the end of this little program. What will we have before that? Good track. McAvoy, Knowles and O'Neill off the album MKO. Hey, that concludes Tekka's Rock and Blues show for this week. This little program originated from studios in Mildura, Victoria, Australia. Been great having the company, and look forward to it again next week on the station that you're on right now. Because I lost the CD that I was going to play as an outro, we're going to revisit Joe Flipp's Annie Anna Lee that...

0: Full on and flat out, it's the 11th Husky Ute Muster. Saturday the 27th of June at the Husky Sports Club, featuring groups from the South Coast and afar, performing continuously from 10 a.m. to 7 p.m. That's Saturday the 27th of June at the Husky Sports Club for the 11th Husky Ute Muster.
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0: Australian Basin Community Radio is located on the lands of the Wandjawandjian people, speakers of the Dharawal and Derga languages. We acknowledge the Wandjawandjian people, traditional custodians of the area, and recognise a continuing connection to the land, sea, culture and community, and pay our respects to elders past, present and emerging.
1: This is Paul from Jervis Bay Brewing Co. 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And Jervis Bay Brewing Co is here to make sure we enjoy it. 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We brew sustainably with local ingredients where possible and the smallest footprint we can. We brew so that you can have a place to come and sip in the sun and bond over the good stuff. We're open from Wednesday through to Sunday and have a different food truck every day. So why don't you come down to the taproom in Huskisson Industrial Estate and say g'day.
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0: 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The Shoalhaven is renowned for its great markets, including the Husky Markets, on every second Sunday of the month from 8am to 2pm at the sports ground near the bowling club. 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

0: soundtrack of Australia's golden era, performed by the very legends who made it. 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

0: full on and flat out. It's the 11th Husky Ute Muster, Saturday the 27th of June at the Husky Sports Club, featuring groups from the South Coast and afar performing continuously from 10 a.m. to 7 p.m. That's Saturday the 27th of June at the Husky Sports Club for the 11th Husky Ute Muster.
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0: Australian Basin Community Radio is located on the lands of the Wandjawondjian people, speakers of the Dharawal and Durga languages. We acknowledge the Wandjawondjian people, traditional custodians of the area, and recognise their continuing connection to the land, sea, culture and community, and pay our respects to elders past, present and emerging.
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0: on and flat out. It's the 11th Husky Ute Muster, Saturday the 27th of June at the Husky Sports Club, featuring groups from the South Coast and afar performing continuously from 10 a.m. to 7 p.m. That's Saturday the 27th of June at the Husky Sports Club for the 11th Husky Ute Muster.
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0: full on and flat out. It's the 11th Husky Ute Muster, Saturday the 27th of June at the Husky Sports Club, featuring groups from the South Coast and afar performing continuously from 10 a.m. to 7 p.m. That's Saturday the 27th of June at the Husky Sports Club for the 11th Husky Ute Muster.
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0: Oh really?
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0: Yeah, right. Does he do businesses as well as residential?
1: No job seems to be a hassle or too small for Steve.
0: Can you cut an extra key for my car? I've heard some cars with lost keys could cost hundreds, if not $1,000 or more.
1: Yeah, well, he cut an extra key for my car while he was here cutting my other keys.
0: Sounds like he knows what he's doing. Has he been around here long?
1: Oh, yeah, he's got over 20 years of locksmithing in the general area, and it makes him the longest-running locksmith in the Jervis Bay and Basin region.
0: Sounds good. I'll give him a call.
1: Don't lose it. Lock it. 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

0: I can never find the right key first time.
1: Hey, mate, have you heard about Steve at Jervis Bay and Basin Locksmith?
0: No.
1: He can key all your locks to one key.
0: Oh, really?
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0: Yeah, right. Does he do businesses as well as residential?
1: No job seems to be a hassle or too small for Steve.
0: Can you cut an extra key for my car? I've heard some cars with lost keys could cost hundreds, if not $1,000 or more.
1: Yeah, well, he cut an extra key for my car while he was here cutting my other keys.
0: Sounds like he knows what he's doing. Has he been around here long?
1: Oh, yeah, he's got over 20 years of locksmithing in the general area, and it makes him the longest-running locksmith in the Jervis Bay and Basin region.
0: Sounds good. I'll give him a call.
1: Don't lose it. Lock it. 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

angels up above the street. Each one playing a horn, dressed in green robes with wings that stick out. They've been there since Christmas morn. The wildest cat from Montana passes by in a flash. Then a lady in a bright orange dress. One U-Haul trailer, a truck with no wheels. 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The dogs and pigeons fly up and they flutter around.

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0: Take a look at the weather and what's happening on our waters for today, Wednesday the 17th of June. We're in for a partly cloudy day. The winds are western-northwesterly 15 to 20 kilometres an hour, becoming light in the early afternoon, and we're expecting a top of around 22 degrees today. For tomorrow, Thursday, a mostly sunny day in 21, and continuing that way into Friday and Saturday, and maybe a possible shower for Sunday. At this stage,
1: looking to throw a line in, take the boat out, or head to the beach? Here's 927's latest coastal waters report, including tides and surf.
0: On our waters for today, the winds are north to northwesterly 10 to 15 knots, the seas are below a metre, the swell is a northeasterly below a metre, and the weather, it's partly cloudy. The tides for Jervis Bay today, we had a low tide at 4:45 this morning of 0.04 of a metre, a high this morning at 19 minutes past 10 of 1.18 metres, a low this afternoon at 4:15 of 0.48 of a metre, and a high tonight at 10 o'clock of 1.81 metres. And if you're looking for a surf today, the small surf continues with a mix of lacklustre east-northeasterly and southerly swell. Expect size to top out in the waist-high region at the exposed magnets and basically be flat elsewhere. Winds are looking light from the west-southwest early before swinging more to the south-southeast later. Overall, keep expectations low wherever you find yourself. Do have a good one.
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1: Take a look at the weather and what's happening on our waters for today, Wednesday the 17th of June. We're in for a partly cloudy day. The winds are west to northwesterly 15 to 20 kilometres an hour, becoming light in the early afternoon. And we're expecting a top of around 22 degrees today for tomorrow, Thursday. A mostly sunny day in 21 and continuing that way into Friday and Saturday, and maybe a possible shower for Sunday. At this stage, looking to throw a line in, take the boat out or head to the beach. Here's 927's latest Coastal Waters Report, including tides and surf. On our waters for today, the winds are north to northwesterly 10 to 15 knots, the seas are below a metre, the swell is a northeasterly below a metre, and the weather, it's partly cloudy. The tides for Jervis Bay today, we had a low tide at 4:45 this morning of 0.04 of a metre, a high this morning at 19 minutes past 10 of 1.18 metres, a low this afternoon at 4:15 of 0.48 of a metre, and a high tonight at 10 o'clock of 1.81 metres. And if you're looking for a surf today, the small surf continues with a mix of lackluster east-northeasterly and southerly swell. Expect size to top out in the waist-high region at the exposed magnets and basically be flat elsewhere. Winds are looking light from the west-southwest early before swinging more to the south-southeast later. Overall, keep expectations low wherever you find yourself. To have a good one.
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0: take a look at the weather and what's happening on our waters for today, Wednesday the 17th of June. We're in for a partly cloudy day. The winds are western northwesterly 15 to 20 kilometres an hour, becoming light in the early afternoon, and we're expecting a top of around 22 degrees today. For tomorrow, Thursday, a mostly sunny day in 21, and continuing that way into Friday and Saturday, and maybe a possible shower for Sunday. At this stage,
1: looking to throw a line in, take the boat out, or head to the beach? Here's 927's latest coastal waters report, including tides and surf.
0: On our waters for today, the winds are north to northwesterly 10 to 15 knots, the seas are below a metre, the swell is a northeasterly below a metre, and the weather, it's partly cloudy. The tides for Jervis Bay today, we had a low tide at 4:45 this morning of 0.04 of a metre, a high this morning at 19 minutes past 10 of 1.18 metres, a low this afternoon at 4:15 of 0.48 of a metre, and a high tonight at 10 o'clock of 1.81 metres. And if you're looking for a surf today, the small surf continues with a mix of lacklustre east-northeasterly and southerly swell. Expect size to top out in the waist-high region at the exposed magnets and basically be flat elsewhere. Winds are looking light from the west-southwest early before swinging more to the south-southeast later. Overall, keep expectations low wherever you find yourself. Do have a good one.
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1: Good morning, I'm Laura Devoy. The federal government has locked in a 15% pay rise for childcare workers. The government is investing a further $3.6 billion over the next 2 years, but the investment will be tied to a commitment from childcare centres to limit fee increases. From July, workers in the family daycare and in-home sectors will also be eligible for the payment. And from July next year, services that don't meet the safety standard will have their funding cut or suspended. With a deal to end the war with Iran set to be signed this week, US President Donald Trump is now turning his attention to the Russia-Ukraine conflict. It's been more than 4 years since Russia invaded its neighbour. Overnight, Mr. Trump met with Ukraine's President Volodymyr Zelensky at the G7 summit in France, and he spoke with Russia's Vladimir Putin earlier this week. He says Russia should make a deal.
2: Russia's lost tremendous amounts of people, and so has Ukraine. And it's crazy what's going on there, but we had a meeting, and we'll see how. I spoke with President Putin on Sunday, and it's sort of the same thing. I mean, they just keep going, fighting, losing soldiers. They lose so many soldiers.
1: Another two men have been charged in relation to the alleged kidnapping and murder of an elderly man in Sydney earlier this year. Police say 85-year-old Chris Bagsarian was taken from his home in North Ryde in February in a case of mistaken identity. His remains were found 11 days later. Two men, aged 19 and 21, were arrested yesterday and charged with murder and take detain in company with intent to ransom, occasioning actual bodily harm. They'll both face court today. Four others have previously been charged and remain before the courts. Bicycle Industries Australia is supporting Queensland's e-bike safety changes. The new laws come into effect next month and will crack down on dangerous and illegal e-bikes and e-scooters. General Manager at Bicycle Industries Australia, Peter Burke, has explained to National Radio News if riders are caught not complying with the new safety standards, police have the ability to not only seize but crash the e-bike. He says this is relevant for residents and visitors.
3: The main changes for the riders in the community are age, must be 16, licence, must have a licence. They're the two key ones. There's obviously now the compliance with EN 15194, which says that if you modify the bike, you have broken the law, and that's something that's different from the past.
1: The Brisbane City Council has announced a near 4% rise in rates. Lord Mayor Adrian Schrinner is set to hand down the council's budget today. He says the average rate rise is below inflation. A Russian artist and vocal critic of President Vladimir Putin has been shot dead in Poland. Authorities say Robert Kay, also known as Semyon Skrepetsky, was shot in a car park in a town about 40 kilometres from the Belarusian border. Two Belarusian citizens have been detained. Turning to sport, France has defeated Senegal 3-1 in the FIFA World Cup. Kylian Mbappe scored two goals. The second match of the day between Iraq and Norway is about to get underway. Later, Lionel Messi's Argentina will take on Algeria and Austria will face Jordan. The AFL Tribunal has upheld a three-match suspension handed to North Melbourne's Paul Curtis. The 23-year-old was charged over a tackle that concussed West Coast's Hamish Davis. And in tennis, Alex Deminor and Rinki Hijikata are both through to the second round of the Queen's Club Championships after straight sets wins this morning.
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5: Very good morning to you, and it is Sanctuary Point weather forecast time, just after 8 o'clock this morning, 4 minutes past to be exact, and we're expecting a partly cloudy day today with a top of 21, but nevertheless very little rain appears, so that's really good. Our relative humidity this morning is 92%, and there was a morning fog inland. Winds are west to northwesterly, 15 to 20 kilometres an hour, becoming lighter in the early afternoon, and daytime maximum temperatures are between 18 and 22, and it's 12.9 now, and but it says here it feels more like 13.4. What do you think? Well, don't know, do we? We had a sunrise this morning at 4 minutes past seven. It is setting tonight at 4:52, and sunrise again at 4 minutes past seven tomorrow. Now, if you're thinking about going out on the water today, just having a look at the tides there. We're in a high tide at the moment, but we've gone into a low tide phase at 7:40, and it, the tide is measuring 0.3 metres at the moment. That's your news and weather for 8 o'clock. 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
7: The school zone speed limit applies on New South Wales government school days and during the times on the school zone sign. 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School zone hours are normally 8 a.m. until 9:30 a.m. and then 2:30 p.m. until 4 p.m.
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5: I'm just going to mention to you a little bit of the incident list here for the road, and we're going to talk about Warrawing Heights at Naval College Road and Huskisson Road. Definitely changed traffic conditions there with tree trimming right through to the 19th of July. That's happening. At Falls Creek, Princess Highway, Jervis Bay, Schedule Road Work, intersection upgrade. Look, it's terrific there at the moment if you're going north. Really, really easy to get out on the road and what have you. And I believe the overpass is fantastic. I haven't been on it yet. But travelling from the south and wanting to turn into Jervis Bay Road is a little bit of a conundrum. You have to sort of keep going past the old turn off and just keep going up the road a bit till you can turn around and come back facing south to go into Jervis Bay Road from the south. A little bit of a thing there. Okay, Basin View, the Wool Road between Tallien Point and Tallien Point Road and Brompton Road has damage there. And that was last checked on the 16th, and it's I presume that there still hasn't been fixed there. Vincentia Moona Creek Road has it, road damage there, and also Basin View, the Wall Road damage. And there are, and Vincentia Naval College Road near Moona Creek Road, road damage there. All right then. Let's have a look at what the What else is happening on the roads? I haven't had any information of any other incidences on the highway or anything. So I gather that's running smoothly. Don't forget to report any breakdowns or traffic accidents to New South Wales Police on 131 700. That is the roads info number two. And if you want some information, that is also the number to ring, 131 700, if you want information on the roads. Now, the trains are providing good service on the South Coast Line this morning, running to time, which is a great thing. You can contact them, 131 500. That's the information line for the trains. Now, if you want to contact the SES for any reason, 132 500 is the number to ring there, 131 500. Right, that's our traffic update for this morning here on 92.7. Stay tuned for Snapshots of Sound.

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2: Here's Zena. Ah, okay. Well, that didn't play, so sorry about that. We got it going now. That's a Foot Tapper by the Shadows. It's 8 minutes past 11 and a very, very good morning to you. And welcome to Snapshots of Sound. This show is brought to you by the Chemist Hub at Sanctuary Point. And we welcome them to the show as well on this lovely Wednesday morning. This is your breakfast show, and I will be in the chair until 10 o'clock this morning. And then Martin Renata will be back live in the studio taking over from 10 o'clock. So have you had a really good couple of days early in the week? I hope so. Today actually is globally National Apple Strudel Day and Eat All Your Veggies Day. Well, I could go an apple strudel tonight, I think. Definitely just celebrate Apple Strudel Day. Absolutely I could. And Eat All Your Veggies Day, I could eat all my veggies as well. Do you like vegetables? I love my vegetables. With a little bit of protein, it's beautiful. So there you go. Today, Eat All Your Vegetables Day, as well as National Apple Strudel Day. It is June the 17th today. June the 17th, isn't the year flying? I know I say that every week, but it really is. It's the 168th day of the year. And we've got 197 days left till the

way back in 1985, the Statue of Liberty arrived in New York from France. That was a gift from France to America, and it's still standing very, very proudly in New York, and it's a wonderful sight to see. It really, really is. Also in 1928, Amelia Earhart became the first woman to fly across the Atlantic. And the third thing I want to mention in this hour is in 1944, Iceland officially became an independent republic. Do you care? Anyway, that's what happened. And I've got more to tell you later on in the show about what happened on this day. All right, we've got lots of music on what happened on this day too. But first up here is Marv Johnson to kick off our show with You've Got What It Takes, followed by Bread and I Want You With Me. The time is 8:14 and let's kick off the show now with Marv Johnson.

here. That was I Want You With Me by Bread. And they recorded that back in 1970, taken from the On the Waters album that was Bread. And before that we had You Got What It Takes by Marv Johnson. And there's quite a few covers of that song, but that's from his marvellous Marv Johnson album from 1960. A little bit of rhythm and blues soul there. From Marv Johnson. Okay, here is Stevie Wonder now with A Place in the Sun.

Place in the Sun there by Stevie Wonder, and that was recorded off his album Down to Earth from 1966. Great song that, it's just lovely. He's a great entertainer, great singer, Stevie Wonder, isn't he? There's not many songs that Stevie Wonder has recorded that I haven't liked, and it's got, you know, great soul and rhythm and blues stuff and great heart, all his songs. It's terrific. And I might even throw in another Stevie Wonder song later on in this program. The time is 8:24, and if you just joined me, welcome to Snapshots of Sound. I'm Zena in the chair right through until 10 o'clock. And if you'd like a request, I'd really love to hear from you. The text request line is 0403 572 344, or you can ring me on 02 443 9644 and say hello and put in a request if you wish. Would love to hear from you, as I said. I will put the text request information up in very shortly after the next song, in between the next song and the one after. And the next song I'm going to play is, it's a Beatles song, and it's called Any Time At All. And I think, I haven't looked it up, but I think that was from A Hard Day's Night, from 1964, as I recall. And following that, we'll have Creedence Clearwater Revival, and we will play some Green River. So here we go. First up with the Beatles, though. It's 8:25.

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Text it through. 0403 572 344. 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

Green River, fabulous song, isn't it? And that was taken from their third studio album, released August the 7th, 1969 by Fantasy Records. And it was the second of the three albums I released that year. That's a lot of workload there, releasing three albums in a year. But another couple of great songs that were released out of that album as singles was of course, Bad Moon Rising and Nighttime is the Right Time. It's another great song. And Creedence Clearwater Revival, a fabulous group from 60s, 70s, well, mainly the 70s, isn't it? Late 60s, 70s group. All right, let's keep going. It's 8:31, excuse me, and Eric Carmen I've got up coming up next. Sorry, Eric Carmen, with straight from the movie Dirty Dancing, mind you. excuse me, this is a great song, Hungry Eyes. And I think when was Dirty Dancing? I can't remember when that was. 80s, late 80s, wasn't it? Dirty Dancing, 1987. And this song featured in that show. Plus, it was a big hit for Eric Carmen as well. So here it is now. Dirty Dancing, Hungry Eyes.

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3: 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The time is 8.37, and we just heard Hungry Eyes there by Eric Carmen. And coming up now is a song that Sam Smith released on this day. It's actually his debut album from, In the Lonely Hour, that was the name of the album. And but he released this song on the 17th of June 2014 through Capitol Records. It was his debut album by English singer-songwriter Sam Smith. And this is a fabulous song, and it was came number one pretty much all over the world, and the album did very, very well as well. But this song that I'm going to play for you from Sam Smith is called I'm Not the Only One, here on 92.7.

0: Yes, sir. That was Sam Smith. I'm not the only one.
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0: Yes, I'm not the only one. Now we're going on to some birthdays today, and I just want to say a big happy birthday to Melita. It's her birthday today, and I hope you have a fabulous day, Melita.

and anybody else having a happy birthday out there today. You're celebrating your birthday with, well, Jade Hurley for a start. Yeah, Jade Hurley, Australian singer and entertainer, pianist, great musician there. Hey, it's his birthday today. He was born in 1943 on this day. Now, how did he get the name Jade? Well, Johnny O'Keefe nicknamed him Jade because he wore green gloves when he played the piano on the program. His biggest hit was How I Lied, which he wrote. I don't know whether I've got... I'll have to see if I've got that... have that particular song, I think, to play. Yes, I do. I do have that. So I will play that one. Plus Knock on Your Door by Jade Hurley. Yes, great song. So I didn't think I had that, but I have. And who else is sharing a birthday? Barry Manilow, American... singer-songwriter. He was born in Brooklyn, New York, and on this day in 1943. So he's well up there in his 80s as well. I might play Copacabana of his. That'll probably nearly get us through to maybe not quite through to 9 o'clock. But anyway, let's have these birthday some birthday songs now. Here's Jade Hurley with How I Lied, followed by Knock on Your Door.

That was a great Jade Hurley. Turns 82 today, he does. 82 years old, Mr. Jade Hurley. And what a career he has had, still has. And what an entertainer he is. I don't know if you've ever seen any of his shows, but he gets on that piano and he makes it his own. He's fantastic. Another few hit songs of his are Down in the Riviera and Another Saturday Night there as well. Okay, as I mentioned before, Barry Manilow now. It's his birthday as well. And he was a very popular singer in the 70s and 80s. And he turns 82 as well, same age as Jade Hurley. He was born in 17th of June 1943. I've got a couple of songs I want to play of his coming up before the news for 9 o'clock. Coco Cabana and I Write the Songs, Mr. Barry Manilow. Happy birthday.

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0: I Write the Songs. That was Barry Manilow. And before that, we heard Jade Hurley. Both their birthdays are today. Both turn 82. It is 8:58, almost time for the news and weather. I just wanted to quickly mention BCR Care Career Pathways. And if you're age 17 to 24 or identify as First Nations, come and have a cuppa, chat with the team and find out how you can access free training courses as part of a taster program, industry qualifications like Certificate 3 in Individual Support, work experience in aged care and disability support, and practical support to help you succeed. 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So when's all this taking place? This is a, in case you didn't get what I'm talking about, it's a free information session. A free information session, and it's on Tuesday the 23rd of June between 10 and 12 right here at the BCR Youth and Community Centre, 34 Paradise Beach Road, Sanctuary Point. So you can RSVP to 1300 222 748 or info at bcrcommunities.com. So there you go. I think it's a wonderful thing. If you can do that, be there. And it's almost time for our news and weather for 9 o'clock.
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2: Good morning, I'm Laura Devoy. Firearms will be restricted to Australian citizens, New Zealand citizens who are permanent residents and non-citizens who need one for work in Victoria. The state government has announced changes to gun laws. Background checks will be strengthened and harsher penalties will be in place for those caught trafficking firearms. The government says the laws will also expand the Chief Commissioner of Police's power to temporarily reclassify firearms. The Australian Medical Association is calling for urgent action to address doctor shortages. Shannon Kirkwood has more.
3: The AMA says the Whole of Medical Workforce Compendium report details the projected shortfall of specialists and registrars. An undersupply of full-time equivalent specialists is forecast to reach close to 7,000 by 2033. For registrars, it's 2,398. AMA President Dr. Daniel McMullen says the report also brings attention to the reliance on international medical graduates. She says Australia must build a more sustainable and effective domestic training pipeline. The AMA is asking state and territory governments to do more to boost training places, for the federal government to expand its specialist training program, and a commitment from all governments to meet requirements of a national agreement crucial to high quality patient care and retention.
2: The federal government has changed travel advice for several Middle Eastern countries. Bahrain, Israel, Kuwait, Qatar, and the United Arab Emirates are no longer listed as do not travel, but as reconsider your need to travel. However, there are some parts of Israel which remain do not travel. The Department of Foreign Affairs and Trade says advice levels can go back up if conditions deteriorate. Australians should check the government's Smart Traveller website for advice before travelling. Abortion is back on the agenda in South Australia as lawmakers debate a proposed ban for the third time in 2 years. A bill introduced by MLC Sarah Game proposes banning abortions after 25 weeks gestation unless necessary to save the mother's life. MLC Robert Sims told the ABC he wants to see the bill defeated.
4: Late-term abortion is a decision that should be made by a woman in consultation with her doctor. And we've had these debates in the past. I think it's really regrettable that now South Australian women are having their basic reproductive rights being put under the microscope in this way.
2: The Australian Radio Network has agreed to pay radio host Kyle Sandilands more than $12 million as part of a legal settlement. Mr. Sandilands had sued his former employer for $85 million following the termination of his contract, which came after a falling out with co-host Jackie O. Henderson. Ms. Henderson has launched her own legal action against ARN. The US military is reportedly planning to stockpile weapons in Australia. Citing documents and officials, the AFP news agency says the stockpile would be positioned beyond the range of most used Chinese missiles. The weapons will be kept in Melbourne before being moved to warehouses to be constructed next year in rural Victoria. Turning to sport, in athletics, Gout Gout has finished third in the 150 metres at the Ostrava Golden Spike in Czechia. Olympic gold medalist Noah Lyles won the race and broke the world record with a time of 14.67 seconds. Gout's time of 14.96 is an Australian record. And in tennis, Serena Williams' return to Wimbledon has been confirmed. The All England Tennis Club has granted a wildcard to Serena and Sister Venus for the women's doubles draw. The sisters have won six doubles titles together at Wimbledon.
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0: We'll have the weather forecast here for you, 9 o'clock. We're expecting a top of 21 today. It's partly cloudy out there at the moment. It is 15.3 degrees Celsius with a relative humidity of 87%. There's been no rain in the last hour, and the winds are north-northwest, 5.5 kilometres an hour, with 5.5 kilometres an hour of wind gusts also. And I said north-northwesterly. Daytime maximum temperatures between 18 and 22 today, but we are expecting 21 here in the Sanctuary Point area. We had a sunrise this morning at 7:04, setting tonight at 4:52. Now, if you're going out on the water today, we're in a low tide phase at the moment, and it is 0.4 metres high, the tide, out at Sanctuary Point. That's the news and weather for 9 o'clock here on 92.7 FM radio.
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7: The school zone speed limit applies on New South Wales government school days and during the times on the school zone sign. 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School zone hours are normally 8 a.m. until 9:30 a.m. and then 2:30 p.m. until 4 p.m.
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0: Here's Zena. Yes, and welcome to the second hour of Snapshots of Sound. I'm Zena in the chair right through until 10 o'clock, when Martin and Renata will be joining us at 10 o'clock for Strolling Down Memory Lane. And a big welcome back to them. Martin has been overseas for the last 6 weeks, and We look forward to seeing him and catching up on all his great adventures. And, of course, you will love to have him back for his for their show. So 10 o'clock, they will be here live in the studio. It's 8 minutes past nine. And what happened on this day? I haven't mentioned a few already, but I'll finish them off now. In 1972, the Watergate scandal began with the arrest of five White House operatives wiretapping the DNC headquarters. Do you remember all that? Oh, yes. What a scandal. And then in 1985, the Space Shuttle Discovery was launched, carrying the first Arab Muslim in space. Oh, okay, well, I didn't realise that. But anyway, in 1994, we'll just move along here, a massive sports day in the US with the World Cup opening, the NBA Finals, was overshadowed by O.J. Simpson's white Bronco car chase. I remember that too. I remember watching that on TV, chasing O.J. Simpson in the car. Do you remember that? That was back in 1994. And in 2017, a mistrial was declared in the Bill Cosby sexual assault case. That happened on this day, June the 17th, back in 2017. All right, let's go back though to the World Cup, which is actually the 23rd quadrennial men's international championships. And it takes place, well, this one's taken place between the 11th and the 19th of July. It's one of the 11th of June to the 19th of July, that's better. The biggest edition in history, featuring an expanded 48-team format and being jointly hosted across 16 cities in the United States, Mexico and Canada. That is huge. That is absolutely huge, isn't it? And, the host cities are, the host nations are United States, Mexico and Canada. So, and we're looking forward to, I mean, Australia's done well in their first opening session there, winning 2-0 from Turkey. And we're all going to get up early at 5 a.m. next Saturday, the 20th of June, to watch the Aussies, the Socceroos, play USA. So that'll be pretty good. That's next Saturday. And on the 26th of June at 12 o'clock, the Aussies play Paraguay. So a lot to look forward to if you're interested in the World Cup. But you can't help but be interested in the Socceroos, can you? I mean, they're fantastic and we wish them all well and hope for some more wins. That'd be fantastic. All right, and keeping in line with the World Cup, back in 1994 on this day, with the United States hosting the World Cup, the opening ceremonies were held at the Soldier Field, Chicago, and Dinah Ross is there. And they had quite a few singers there, but Dinah Ross was one of them. And she sings I'm Coming Out while she kicks a penalty kick. Well, she takes a penalty kick, but she misses. But the goal splits open anyway, and she runs through to complete that bit that she was supposed to kick a goal, but it didn't happen. But she did sing this song, I'm Coming Out. This is Dinah Ross, and good for her.

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1: Time is 16 minutes past nine. Now, also on this day, in 1978, Andy Gibb's Shadow Dancing, which he wrote with his brothers, the Bee Gees, that hits number one in America on this day. So we're going to play that one, Shadow Dancing. And then in 1973, Dolly Parton records I Will Always Love You, a song written about her mentor. She wrote the song. Her mentor was Porter Wagoner. And, of course, Whitney Houston made a gigantic hit out of it later on. But Dolly Parton, have you heard Dolly Parton's version? So I'm going to play that one for you. It was recorded on this day back in 1973. But first up, here is Andy Williams with, Andy Gibb with...

That was the beautiful Dolly Parton there with I Will Always Love You. And before that, we did hear Shadow Dancing by Andy Gibb. The time is 9:24. Now, Los Lobos, they were a Mexican act, Mexican-American rock and roll act. And they formed in East Los Angeles in the 1970s, and they're singing Come On, Let's Go, which also Ritchie Valens recorded as well. So I'm going to play that one. And Sandy Shaw, You're Not Changed, was a great single, a big hit for her. British singer Sandy Shaw, You're Not Changed. It's from her, also from her Love Me Please Love Me album of 1967. So hear these two songs. Hope you enjoy them. First up, Los Lobos.

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2: The time is 9:30, and let's have some Rolling Stones now. And on this day back in 1972, the Rolling Stones album Exile on Main Street hits number one in America, and one of those singles from that particular album was Tumbling Dice. So I'm going to play that one, followed by Jay and the Americans, Come a Little Bit Closer from 1964. They record that song, the big hit. And it was covered later on, of course, by the Deltones, the Australian group The Deltones. But in 1964, Jay and the Americans recorded Come a Little Bit Closer on this day. So let's hear these two songs. 92.7, you're listening to Bay and Basin.

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1: The time is 9:38 and on this day also in 1964, Elvis Presley's 15th movie, Viva Las Vegas, which co-starred incidentally Anne Margaret, it opened nationally on this day back in 1964. Let's play some Elvis, shall we? And the biggest song from that show, of course, is Viva Las Vegas.
2: Bright light city, gonna set my soul, gonna set my soul on fire. Got a whole lot of money that's ready to burn, so get those stakes up higher. There's a thousand pretty women waiting out there. They're all living the devil may care, and I'm just a devil with no despair. So Viva Las Vegas, Viva Las Vegas. 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

If I wind up Brokerville, I'll always remember that I

Viva Las Vegas, Mr. Elvis Presley there, and that's from his movie, 15th movie, Viva Las Vegas, which opened nationally on this day, back in 1964. It's 9:40, and let's have another one now. Number one, what was number one, happened on this day in Australia, number one song? Back in 1995 was The Ballad of John and Yoko. And this song correlating the events associated with John Lennon's marriage to Yoko Ono. And it was the Beatles' 17th and final UK number one single. And recorded without George Harrison, who was actually away on holidays. And Ringo Starr wasn't there either. He was filming The Magic Christian. Lennon is on lead vocal, lead guitars, acoustic guitars, percussion, and Paul McCartney harmony, vocals, bass, drums, piano, and maracas. There you are, The Ballad of John and Yoko. So pretty much just Paul and John, which was number one on this day back in 1964. Let's hear it now, shall we? The Ballad of John and Yoko.

0: Hi, this is Martin from Strolling Down Memory Lane. Just wanted to wish all our listeners a very Merry Christmas and the happiest of New Years from Renata and myself. We're looking forward to your company in 2024. Meanwhile, have a wonderful Christmas and stay tuned to 92.7.
1: Well, Martin, it is a bit early for Christmas wishes, isn't it? Yes, it is. Never mind, Martin. We'll be here with Renata at 10 o'clock this morning with their wonderful show, Strolling Down Memory Lane. Now, here's John Denver with Annie's song, followed by Tracy Chapman, Baby, Can I Hold You? Here on 92.7 Bay and Basin.

yeah, that was John Denver there with a great song, beautiful song, which I haven't played for a while, Annie's song. Now, I'm just going to say cheerio. We've got a couple more songs left on Snapshots of Sound, but I'm Zena, and you've been listening to Snapshots of Sound, and I'll be back next Wednesday with another edition. Meanwhile, stay tuned for Martin and Renata's return with Strolling Down Memory Lane. Got some more songs for you, baby. Can I Hold You with Tracy Chapman coming up? Would I Lie to You, the Atlantics? Not the Atlantics, the Eurythmics, I beg your pardon. And their song, Would I Lie to You, was number one in Australia back in 1985 from their fourth album, Be Yourself Tonight. And finishing up there with Sgt. Pepper, the Beatles. So have a great rest of the week, and we'll catch you next next Wednesday. And just my thanks goes to the wonderful Chemist Hub at Sanctuary Point for their sponsor of Bain Basin, of course, Snapshots of Sound. So until next week, cheerio. Bye for now.

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